0: Jeff Tweedy wrapping us up this hour with a robin or a wren. Also, Linda Thompson right before that, the song If I Were a Bluebird, which tells the story of a poor girl who's been courting a young sailor lad for a long time. He goes away for transport, leaves her behind, and in her imagination, she wishes to be that bluebird that could fly over his ship and be with him. You know, that old story. 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This is Folk Alley.
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0: Welcome back to Folk Alley. We are listening to bird songs today. I'm Cindy Howes. If you're into birding, I'd like to make a Netflix recommendation to you, The Residence, with Detective Cordelia Kupp, who is obsessed with birding. Not only is it funny and action-packed and lots of stars in it, she is constantly identifying different birds like woodpeckers, warblers, screech owls, even some rare birds like the dimorphic jewel babbler and the yellow-throated longclaw. Very entertaining. The Residence on Netflix. Okay, we'll start this set off with David Olney. This is Birds.

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1: And now the Great American Folk Show, a little place where we commune with you to sing songs and to share some stories and talk to some good people with great voices. We've got an extraordinary lineup of talented guests for you today, as always, including Florida poet Sean Sexton, experimental acoustic trio, the Magic Tuber String Band, and from St. Paul, Minnesota, Molly Brandt. I'd like to begin with a tune that totally kills me, and a big reason why is because of the person who's performing it. In fact, I can't hardly listen to it because it is so blindingly beautiful, and I might mention that it's one of my mother's favorite songs. So here it is. It is called Someday I Will Understand, and it is performed by Andrew Bemis.

0: Wasn't that just a lovely song? An old hymnal performed by Andrew Bemis. A little song called Someday I Will Understand. Thank you for that, Andrew. Beautiful song. That recording came from a live show back in 2013 at the Foundry in South Haven, Michigan. If you're just tuning in, this is the Great American Folk Show. My name is Tom Brusseau, and we're going to keep it going right now with Lilla Shy, a musician with Italian roots now living in London, whose sound is current and cool. She's going to join us for a live session, but first I want to spin a tune of hers called Layers.
1: Good people.

Hello, my friends of Great American Folk Show. I am Lila Shai, a singer, songwriter, and independent artist. I've written many things in my life, like to-do lists, poems, cover letters, my blog. I love writing my blog. Mainly songs, of course, but I've not written a monologue, let alone record it. Now, you can probably tell by my accent that English is not my first language, even though it's always been my favorite for singing and songwriting somehow. But let me tell you something about me. When it comes to talking, that's a whole different thing. It might be a combination of shyness and the fact that I've grown up thinking that being Italian, which is where I'm from, is not cool. At least not as cool as being American or British. And so I always thought I had to hide it when I was abroad. Not very convenient when 8 years ago I bought a one-way ticket to London. Now, I was born and raised in Rome, surrounded by sunshine, amazing food, incredible art, a very warm family. So I get this question a lot. What brought you here? Now, music is the short answer, but let me give you some context. I've always been a dreamer. And even though I love where I'm from, somehow I knew that home is not a place for me, but it's a feeling. Specifically, the feeling of being in a room, no matter how big, full of people willing to listen to my songs. And London is the birthplace of so many amazing artists in music history. And you can tell because music is so ingrained in people's minds and culture. And so wanting to be a singer didn't feel like a cringe idea to hide to your friends, you know? And I'm turning slowly my dreams into something that is true. I've played Glastonbury, I've played my songs on national radios, I've toured the UK in my tiny car. But of course, dreams come with a price to pay. And so a lot of my early songs were all about homesickness and the loneliness that comes with it. But spending time alone actually gave me the biggest gift, to really learn lots about myself. So yeah, I basically had to be away from home to realize how much I appreciated and how much it influenced my writing and my creativity. I give you a few examples. I had to drive around the Colosseum to go to school, so I guess I've trained my eyes to always spot the beautiful things around me, because beauty is not something that you can take for granted. And also, Rome is a crazy city, the traffic is mental, people are loud, so I guess I've trained myself to being able to hear my own thoughts and find my own voice in chaos. And it might be silly, but Italians are feeders, and I've experienced so many times how joyful the act of sharing and giving and offering can be. So yeah, my home shaped me for sure, and then London gave me the space and courage to explore and expose myself. And I guess this is how my new bunch of songs happened. They're all about self-discovery and empowerment, and it's the most honest I've been. So here's the acoustic version of my new single, Everybody Else. Thanks for having me.

You're listening to the Great American Folk Show, and wherever you may be listening in from, thanks for being here. It's great to have you. My name is Tom Brusseau, and I've got a dandy tune I want to share with you. It's by a project of a guy by the name of Jonas, and his project is called Auburn Tales. The song is called Adirondack Shivers, and it's about, well, it's about the beauty of America, in particular upstate New York, where I've actually had the pleasure of traveling and playing a few times. In fact, remember the first time that I was ever in New York, it was upstate in the town of Tivoli, which is in between New York City and Albany. I was on tour back then in the early 2000s with Juliana Hatfield. What a time. I'll never forget it. And nobody ever forgets the time that they go to New York. They don't forget New York City, and they don't forget upstate New York. Well, here's Auburn Tales with that tune now, Adirondack Shivers, on the Great American Folk Show.

I am Jonas, aka Auburn Tales, a folk singer from Jena, a town approximately 100,000 people strong in eastern Germany, about 2.5 hours from Berlin. Country and folk music were two of my first musical loves, and I've been listening to them since I was 13 or 14, which I suppose is very untypical in Germany since there isn't much of a platform for these genres here. I certainly am not the only admirer of folk music in Germany. However, there is not a big scene, and I've only scarcely made contact with other people that play folk music. And most of these contacts, I have to admit, were rather off-putting because they gave me the feeling that for those people to allow themselves to love country and folk music, they must make it a performative object in some way, like play the wildest solos and all in all turn it into a commodity or into something, you know, which you have to excel at. In Jena, where I live, the most vibrant music scene is techno related, and many of my friends are involved in techno collectives. They perform as DJs, producers, or host techno parties and festivals. Considering the small size of the city, it has a lot to offer in that regard. And I do feel like part of that scene, although the music I'm most passionate about, North American folk music, has so little in common with it. Despite the vibrance of Jena's techno scene, many of its artists end up migrating to bigger cities like Leipzig or Berlin. And even though these cities would probably also make it a little bit easier for me to find fellow folk enthusiasts, I have fallen in love with Jena and I will most likely remain loyal to it. I'm trying my best to find platforms for my music, and I am extremely grateful for my community of friends who support me even though folk music might not be as genuinely loved by them as it is by me. But the appreciation with which many of them have responded to my debut album, Whispered Longing, has truly moved me, and it gives me much of the motivation that I need to proceed. I must also add that within this techno-fused community, I've started an old-time country band together with close friends of mine, as well as a folk trio that emerged from that band, and the gigs we've played so far have always been a massive blast for everybody. At least I got the feeling that that was the case, and I hope it was. I do hope that with our performances, we can ignite a spark in some people that turns into a true appreciation for country and folk music. But until then, I'm really happy that the internet makes it possible for me to feel at least somewhat connected to the North American folk scene. And shows like this one play a great role in making that happen. And I'm really, really happy about that and really, really thankful for that.

That was Auburn Tales with Muse Song. And before that, a tune called Adirondack Shivers off of his new album, Westward Longing. Thank you, Jonas, for being on the show. Lovely music. Can't wait to have you back again. I'm Tom Brusseau. This is the Great American Folk Show. The Magic Tuber String Band offers a different flavor of acoustic trio that leans into the experimental. The two tunes that you're going to hear now, Where the Place Becomes Forgetting, and then an unreleased track that they sent in, especially for the show, the title track outtake of their new album on Thrill Jockey, Heavy Water. It's the Magic Tuber String Band.

My name is Courtney Werner, and I'm the fiddle player for Magic Tuber String Band. And the track that you'll hear on this radio show is an improvisation outtake from our recording session for the album Heavy Water, which comes out May 22nd. And I recorded it with my bandmates Evan and Mike on fiddle, slide guitar, and upright bass. And then Oliver Child Lanning was playing tape loops out loud in the room that we were recording in a church in Greensboro, North Carolina. The album as a whole is inspired by experiences I had working as a wildlife biologist down on the Savannah River site in South Carolina. And if you're unfamiliar with the site, it spans about four counties. It's quite massive and used to be home to several towns, the largest of which was called Ellenton. And it was mostly a rural farming community, but in 1951, the U.S. government seized the site to build a nuclear arms production plant for fueling the escalation of the nuclear weapons arsenal during the Cold War. And the site that was the town of Ellenton actually became a plant to manufacture heavy water, which is where the album takes its name. And that's water that has been chemically altered, so instead of H2O, it's H3O. There's an extra hydrogen atom, and the chemistry of it is beyond me, but it makes the water denser, and that makes it useful for use in the nuclear reactors on the site that manufactured plutonium and other radioactive materials that are in nuclear bombs. So production of heavy water at this site started in the late 50s, and pretty quickly the reactors on the site became leaky, and the coal combustion plants used to fuel the process were also leaking, and there was contamination across the landscape. And once production slowed down at the end of the Cold War, this highly contaminated, highly hazardous wasteland was left behind. And I ended up there because I responded to a job call for a graduate student to study the nuclear contamination and whether it was being picked up by songbirds. And so I moved out there with my bandmate Evan, was catching birds on these isolated contaminated sites. And at this point, after decades of disuse, a lot of the greenery and a lot of the wildlife had returned. And even though the contamination was still there, there was still radioactivity, and it was hazardous for both wildlife and for people. It was a really beautiful, beautiful forsaken place, and tried to process my emotion towards it in some of the improvisations and the compositions on this album. And it means a lot to me, so I hope you enjoy it, and thank you for listening.

0: 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North Dakota poet Shad Peel got in touch with me a few years ago about our next guest, Sean Sexton, who's from Florida. He's a generational farmer in Vero Beach, and he's also a poet who takes his time and carefully chooses his every word. The poems that you're going to hear now are from his private stash. I don't think they've ever been published before, so you are indeed getting a front row seat to the show. This first one is called Old Cow Museum.
1: Like soldiers from the front, they come hobbling. Veterans of time's war, dragging limbs, comporting brokenness, shambling through narrows to assemble at the trough. Heifer with a turned back foot, always in the lead, maimed in calfhood in a bovine crush, and called from the August load to stow here, unsalable, where she's grown, bred out of season, when a Brahma bull spirited in and fertilized her like Danae. The half-blind cow smells her way to feed, outpaced by the throng. We can't send her to market. A maze opened on the trailer door, as grim as her own labyrinth. Where and how would she go? They'd foot us a bill for the pathetic parody played out. Here she stays until death closes her paddock of memory. Every shallow rise, branch, and barb to try, unless she must listen, hear, unless she must reckon the air. Time stands still in the old cow museum, time beside time, that empties and fills the wombs of calf streams. Time of no season, no accounting, as the daily orb arrives with no consequence. Where the crippled Brahma that can't go down the lane glows in the distance like a cumulonimbus over the Bahamas. She calved her first year in captivity. A whelp slight as her udder melted into the woodwork soon as we caught sight of him. Here she stays, barren augury of an unwhispered beatitude in violation of every scruple of cattle breeding, companion to the arthritic Angus matron bought one year in the Carolinas at the end of a sale. Attrition could be her name as she struggles to her portion, like your grandmother through the aisles of the grocer. Cries loudest when Sunday's brunch must wait till after church. In every calving season, orphans emerge to count among the world's brood and be added in. A first-timer's get she wouldn't own, an unclaimed twin. Listless starveling of the fretful Madonna of the swollen teats, taken and given to shoulders and wits. Daughter of the cancer eye cow that withered away, 2 months shy of the wean, and other mammy up and died midwinter, her calf wild as a snake, to be gotten out and finessed to this house of mishap. Anyone in this business needs what they contain, an out of the way place, the quelling grains and peace of ancient dames. At the end of suffering there is a door, and some bright morning we'll find another gone off to the unfenced field, a shadow curled beneath a bough, the collect of bone and leather, gather of manure, birds already there, and what we've always taken for the wind, an unceasing benediction.

Yesterday morning, I coaxed you to go out with me and open a gate to let the cattle move. And we found the pasture filled with swallows winging in trajectories of near misses, steep swoops, perilous courses bringing them close. So it seemed as though wire was strung across our path in grand disappearing hoops. At the hem of hoof and horn, as the cattle stirred on our approach, white birds arose, taking flight like a thousand prayer flags, filling the sky, and we drove to them in the distance every time they landed to see it happen again. Swallows always just ahead, candle wicking the air, so we forgot the cattle and the gate and got back home a little late.

sound. And then a sound, crack, that rends the day, mortal, instant, undoing a morning's work, setting in motion a week, month, lifetime of ruin. New sound, strange, made beyond listening, beyond tiny bones beating in the ear, a felling, mother's sob, spouse's moan, sound of the end of sound. Something you see escaping its dwelling place, the heart. Dilemma. A family of mice have moved into the sack of grain left on the back door stoop last week. They chewed a ragged silver dollar sized hole in the end of the bag where they now reside. First thing this frozen bright February morning, I have cows to feed and tenants to evict.

0: You just heard poet Sean Sexton. You can find his work at SeanSextonFineArt.com. It's a great American folk show. I'm Tom Brusseau. And we move from Vero Beach, Florida, Sean's home turf, to a place a little closer, St. Paul, Minnesota, for a live session with Molly Brandt, an Americana artist with a very cool vibe. Every songwriter seals in a bit of their home tone into the tunes that they record, and I can feel that with Molly, especially on this first tune, Crystalline Vision. Unrushed, not pushed, no competition, open enough to share a little bit of her soul. Here is Molly Brandt now.
1: Hey, y'all. My name is Molly Brandt, and I am a singer-songwriter out of the Twin Cities, Minnesota, and more specifically, St. Paul. I really have always had a love for folk music, and it really started with my love for country music when I was a kid back in the 90s and the early 2000s, and it sort of morphed into a love for really all types of Americana roots, folk, country music. And I loved exploring other new genres as well. And that's something I pride myself in bringing into my own music is the blending of different genres and different influences. I also love the fact that folk music is really about storytelling, about being raw, authentic, and true. And so I'm really happy to be part of that tradition. Lately, I've been leaning into more protest music and learning about that history, and as well as historical songs, and sort of weaving that into my style of writing. I've been leaning into the idea that songs can be really about anything we want them to, from historical events, topics, to current political and cultural moments.

Friendship, community, memories, time, resistance, resilience, the list goes on. I really love exploring outside of the bounds of what is typical and hopefully creating something new and unique. Lately, I've been inspired by a lot of different things, one being books. I read a lot of classics, contemporary literary fiction, as well as nonfiction books, and I get a lot of lyrical inspiration from that. So that's what I used in a lot of my lyrics for the upcoming album I have coming out June 12th. It's called Museum of Being. I love to consume as much good art as possible to influence my writing. I'm also really influenced by my own community, the Midwest community, as well as the Twin Cities. Everyone's so supportive and we're really propping each other up and rooting for each other and just having a good time. I've sent in two songs from that album. One, I've made a live version for you. It's called Crystalline Vision, Memento Reverie, and also the recording of the title track of Museum of Being. I hope you guys enjoy, and thank you so much for having me on the Great American Folk Show. It's been an honor to be able to share this music with you and some of the things I've been inspired by lately. So I hope to see y'all out there. Till next time. Thanks.

that's our show for today. Thank you for listening. We'd like to thank our guests, Andrew Bemis, Lilla Shy, Auburn Tales, Magic Tuber String Band, and Sean Sexton. And of course, the last person on the show today was from St. Paul, Minnesota, Molly Brandt. 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End theme by Burkham Boys in Council Bluffs, Iowa. Mary Jones is the talent producer. Eric Dethridge produces this show and edits it too. Elizabeth Brousseau helps out with the digital realm. I'm Tom Brousseau. May you always find that sun until we meet again.

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1: I'm John DiLiberto, and you're hearing echoes from PRX. Sus is a band who I have a long-running argument with. They call themselves ambient country, but I call them ambient Americana. But whatever you call them, they have been making a deep, organic brand of ambient music for a decade now. They have a new album called Counting Sunsets, and it's the Echoes May CD of the month.

Music by Sus. Their new album is Counting Sunsets, and it's the May CD of the month. I've got several tracks from it today on Echoes. Here's a track from our April selection, Unfolding Skies by Craig Padilla and Marvin Allen. You can hear them talk about it in the Echoes podcast, but here's a track from it right now, Jammin' with Buddha.

You're hearing echoes from PRX, and I'm John DiLiberto. We've been following the ambient country band Sus from their beginning in 2016. The group includes guitarist Pat Irwin. He was a member of the B-52s and the Raybeats and has scored several movie and TV scores, including Nurse Jackie, the Dexter sequels and prequels, and, on a different note, SpongeBob SquarePants. Guitarist Bob Holmes was a member of Rubber Rodeo and pedal steel guitarist Jonathan Gregg. Well, he doesn't have such a great CV, but it's his pedal steel that weaves the band together. Their new album is Counting Sunsets. It's the Echoes CD of the month for May. I'll be featuring several tracks from it, beginning with this one, Sunset 1.

0: A long track by Flea from his album Honora. We heard Frailed. I wonder if he was listening to some John Hassell as well as the jazz musicians he's been citing lately. That came out of Vin Downs and Tom Eaton from their new album of duets, Until the Light Was Gone. We heard The Weight of Your Whisper. Felsman and Tiley before that. We heard an interview with them last week, and you can hear them in the upcoming Echoes podcast on Thursday from the album Proto-Mensch. We heard Always You with some beautiful vocals by Woods. And up at the top, our May CD of the month, Counting Sunsets by Suss. 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That is at echoes.org. 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

You're hearing Echoes from PRX, and I'm John DiLiberto. I've got music by Hammock ahead, but first, here's another track from Counting Sunsets by Suss. I'm going to skip ahead a bit, because all the tracks are numbered, Sunset 1 through 10. This is Sunset 6, and has some really nice Ebow guitar merging with pedal steel.

More Chiba from the album Escape the Chaos. That was a title track. Sounded a little bit like Cigarettes After Sex in some of that song. That came out of Hammock, The Unsetting Sun from the album The Second Coming Was a Moonrise. That's coming out in June. And Sus up at the top from our May CD of the month, Counting Sunsets. And I've got another track from that ahead. And get a playlist for today's Echoes. You will find it on our website at echoes.org. Mara Katria coming up, but first, here's another track from Sus. This is Sunset 5.

Okai from his latest album, Chambers. We heard Lure from that. If you like Gustavo Santaolalla's Ronroco album from many years ago, you will definitely love Okai. Mara Katria before that with Modern English. Snow from her album, Modern M. And Sus ahead of that with Sunset 5 from the album, Counting Sunsets, our CD of the month for May. Once again, I've got a review of it on our website at echoes.org, and Echoes CD of the Month Club members are definitely going to be enjoying this one. You can find out about the CD Club at echoes.org as well. I'm John DiLiberto. Thanks for being with me in this first hour of the show today. You're hearing Echoes from PRX. I've got more of Counting Sunsets by Sus ahead. We're also going to hear a long track by Jamie Rose Hennigan off her album Desert Goddess. She plugs into her German space music roots with some new touches. It's ahead in the next hour of Echoes from PRX.

I'm John DiLiberto, and you're hearing echoes from PRX. Ahead this hour, I have some STS9 and Ladytron, but dominating today's show is the new album by Suss, Counting Sunsets. It's our CD of the month for May. Suss is a band that only plays a few notes each member, but they get such a big sound. And I'm not talking orchestral big or arena rock big. I'm talking Grand Canyon big, High Plains big, a wide open sound that washes through the expanse of those landscapes, making itself part of that environment. Music by Suss. I've got three more tracks ahead from Counting Sunsets this hour on Echoes. Going back 20 years, here's a release I had kind of forgotten. Edgar Meyer by Edgar Meyer. He's a great bassist, but on this album he plays multiple instruments, including piano and banjo. When I reviewed it in May of 2006, I called it one of the most deceptively beautiful albums of the year. It was a CD of the month 20 years ago in May.

You're hearing echoes from PRXN. I'm John DiLiberto. Ahead in this hour, I have music by Karen from her forthcoming album, Physics Universal Love Language. But I will start with another track from the Echoes May CD of the month, Counting Sunsets by Sus. This features Bob Holmes playing some Lonesome Plains Space Harmonica.

Ladytron with Sing from their album Paradises, and that came out of STS9 and Glass from Human Dream. Johnny Fallout in there, that was The Pain and the Love Forgotten, and Karen with Mind Over Heart from her album Physics Universal Love Language. And we'll be having Karen on the show in a couple of weeks. Up at the top, Sus from their May Echoes CD of the Month, Counting Sunsets, that was Sunset 4, and coming up in the next half hour, I've got Sunset 2 and 10. It's all ahead as Echoes continues from PRX. We don't just play the music on Echoes, we talk to the artists who make the music. 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

You're hearing Echoes from PRX, and I'm John DiLiberto. Coming up, I've got Falling You from the album Metanoia, but we're going to start with another track from Sus off the album Counting Sunsets. This is Sunset 2.

Falling You, that was an Echo CD of the month a couple of months ago. Metanoia Constellations, the name of that track. And that came out of Tim Motzer and an EP that he released of looping guitar improvisations that he did in a live concert. It's called Grabbing Onto Life. And we heard six chords for Percy. And up at the top, our May CD of the month, Counting Sunsets by Sus. I've got one more track from that ahead. If you think you missed something I played on Echoes, you can locate it in the playlist for today's show, and you will find that at echoes.org. That's Echoes, ECHOES.org. One more track from Sus ahead, but first, I've got a kind of longish piece from Jamie Rose Hennigan off her album, Desert Goddess.

0: Sus with Sunset 10 from the album Counting Sunsets, our Echoes CD of the month for May, and it's been really great having that on the show today. 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Last month we had Craig Padilla and Marvin Allen with their album Unfolding Skies. This month I've got Sus with Counting Sunsets, and next month it's going to be the new album from Hammock. Just go to echoes.org to find out more. I'm John DiLiberto. Thank you so much for being with me on Echoes today. Jeff Towne is the producer of the show. Our production assistant is Jenny Bear. 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

saxophonist Joe Lovano, something he released in 2005. Hank Jones was the pianist. The song was written by Thelonious Monk. It's called Pannonica. It was a tribute to the woman they called the Jazz Baroness. She was a member of an old aristocratic European family and a great patroness of monks and jazz in general, Pannonica de Koningswarter. And that's the name of the song, Pannonica. And hi, welcome to some Weekend Jazz with Errol Garner. Next, you do something to me.

Modern Jazz Quartet with Duke Ellington's Rockin' in Rhythm. And before that, Janis Siegel. Joey DeFrancesco was the organist, Houston Person on tenor sax. That was Ill Wind. And Doug Lawrence is next. Get Out of Town.

Rebecca Kilgore with Dave Frischberg at the piano. And that's it for this collection of jazz, except for a beautiful finish from trumpeter Terrence Blanchard. This is Nocturna.

They are the Studio Aces, known as the Jazz at the Movies Band, with A Touch of Evil. That is from their album, Film Noir. This is your wholesome David J. here, jazzing up this Monday right along with you. It is the admittedly old-fashioned Melissa Walker style.

the infectious Brazilian rhythms of Eliane Elias and Company on an Up Dawn. Plus Nashville jazzer Laurie Meacham and Ritmo Picante doing Inspiracion. It is vibist Charlie Shoemake up now to go strutting with some barbecue.

asking permission to enter the great big but ever so mellow voice of Kevin Mahogany, backed by Mike Brecker's tenor sax there on May I Come In. Moving on to drummer Mike Clark and his band now with something called

Bassist Christian McBride with his Inside Straight Ensemble and Used to Could. Also heard Colleen McNabb prior to that, asking Who Needs Forever. Closing the hour for us now, it's J.D. Allen from his Love Letters album, doing Don't Go to Strangers.

Energetic pianist Silvano Monasterios and the optimistic Partly Sunny. This is your Always Sunny, David J. here at your service this hour. Eddie Jefferson coming center stage now, because he's got

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I guarantee you everything will turn out just fine. Just hurry and tell me something before I go out my mind. To say my plea is not in vain and love is not blind. I'll do the things you always wanted me to. Success is around the corner and it's pointing at you. Don't make a mistake and tell me, baby, we're through. We're made for one another, I belong to you. We will be so happy, just you and I together with our love, dear. No one else will ever share the things between us. My soul belongs to you and I will always be yours. Let me kiss your sweet lips and then your fingertips. Hey, pretty baby, I'm pleading to you. Wouldn't fool you, you're the one I want to live and die with. You're beautiful, you're wonderful one. Mom, the heart was empty, copper couldn't be better than my heart would be if you told me you couldn't. Now my Camelot is stopped.

A sterling session on The Very Thought of You, done by Spanky Wilson. Heard trumpeter Eddie Henderson before that on Green Dolphin Street. It is guitarist Adam Rafferty, all set now to play Triste.

Rising jazz star Benny Bonac III on his Kiss Me Slowly. Adding a relaxed Caribbean touch now, Monty Alexander's Ivory and Steel Ensemble, depicting Sugarloaf at twilight.

You're sitting there yakking right in my face. 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You know, if silence was golden, you couldn't raise a dime. Because your mind is on vacation and your mouth is working overtime. You quoting figures and dropping names. You're telling stories about the dames. You're over laughing when things ain't funny. 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

A 1976 classic from the pen and the piano of Mose Allison. Your mind is on vacation, but of course your mouth is working overtime. Well said. Here to wrap up this hour for us, vibist Jay Hogard in a mellow tone.

Early 60s, Sarah Vaughan signing off there on Every Time We Say Goodbye. David J. for Jazz and for you here this hour. All set to play for us now. Trumpeter Howard McGee with George Coleman on Sharp.

touch. If you'd let me go, life would lose its touch. What would I be without you? There's no place for me.

Brothers Buddy Monk and Wes Montgomery on the Carl Perkins tune Grooveyard, plus the distinctive Andy Bay just before that. Up next, Lanny Morgan, and spring can really hang you up the most.

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1: A clearly crowd-pleasing revamping of Blue Skies, courtesy of the Tierney Sutton Band. It's Phil Kelly and Company now to lighten things up with a little yada yada.

Veteran drummer Yaron Israel, leading his organ group there on the Coltrane tune, Like Sonny. Heard Karen Allison prior to that, Like Someone in Love. Zahili Gonzalez-Zamora to finish this hour now for us with Friends.

0: A banana a day might not keep the doctor away. This is Sandra Tinglow with the lowdown on science. Toxic metals from industrial waste can build up in our bodies and cause health problems. In 2015, a mining disaster in Brazil released toxic metal waste into nearby soil. How did that affect crops? Enter Amanda Duim Ferreira and team from the University of São Paulo. They measured metals like mercury and arsenic in bananas, cocoa, and cassava grown nearby. Fortunately, levels were not predicted to impact adults. Models for children, however, pointed to possible health risks. To keep bananas safe for everyone, policymakers may need to reevaluate toxicity thresholds so we can all live to a ripe old age.
1: The Lowdown on Science is a production of LAist 89.3.

After Muna's sophomore album, they were dropped by their label and briefly considered breaking up. After Muna released their third album, they ended up opening for Taylor Swift. It led to the trio taking a very big swing on their new album, Dancing on the Wall. Coming up, Katie, Naomi, and Josette of Muna talk about making the album of their dreams on the next World Cafe.

0: Tour was so old at this point. Lots of moves had gone on. So we thought, all right, that's the end of that.
1: A new Earth, Wind & Fire documentary is scheduled to air on HBO later this year. So there was new interest in the old footage. Glickman went digging.
0: Lo and behold, in a hot garage, in an unmarked box, were the tapes. So as we were going through that, we realized the fly in the wall B-roll had Bill and Maurice listening back to the piece. So while the score's gone, the tracks are gone, everything is physically gone, the music was right there. It was all spelled out. It just needed to be extracted.

0: A banana a day might not keep the doctor away. This is Sandra Tinglo with the lowdown on science. Toxic metals from industrial waste can build up in our bodies and cause health problems. In 2015, a mining disaster in Brazil released toxic metal waste into nearby soil. How did that affect crops? Enter Amanda Duim Ferreira and team from the University of São Paulo. They measured metals like mercury and arsenic in bananas, cocoa, and cassava grown nearby. Fortunately, levels were not predicted to impact adults. Models for children, however, pointed to possible health risks. To keep bananas safe for everyone, policymakers may need to reevaluate toxicity thresholds so we can all live to a ripe old age.
1: The Lowdown on Science is a production of LAist 89.3.

After Muna's sophomore album, they were dropped by their label and briefly considered breaking up. After Muna released their third album, they ended up opening for Taylor Swift. It led to the trio taking a very big swing on their new album, Dancing on the Wall. Coming up, Katie, Naomi, and Josette of Muna talk about making the album of their dreams on the next World Cafe.

0: train it afterwards, sells this data to LLM companies, to OpenAI, Anthropic, Google, etc. It's actually one of the biggest sources of revenue. You as a Reddit participant don't get paid anything. The LLM companies, they train their models, they get value out of that. So the only person that doesn't get value out of it is the people who contribute the data.
1: Are there any guardrails or laws that would regulate like the privacy aspect of this or the people kind of unwittingly training models part of this?
0: Companies typically do have the right terms of service that give them the ability to mine the data, train on the data, and so on. You do have the right to opt out often, but this is literally just deleting your data from someone's database. This doesn't work well when we're talking about trained models. We don't really have much of a framework around such scenarios.
1: Panos Ipirotis is a professor of technology and business at NYU Stern School. Thank you so much.
0: Thank you.
1: In New York, I'm Sabri Benishore with the Marketplace Morning Report. 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
3: After Muna's sophomore album, they were dropped by their label and briefly considered breaking up. After Muna released their third album, they ended up opening for Taylor Swift. It led to the trio taking a very big swing on their new album, Dancing on the Wall. Coming up, Katie, Naomi, and Josette of Muna talk about making the album of their dreams on the Next World Cafe.

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Having a little computer issue on a Monday? Wouldn't be a Monday without it. But forecast for today, calling for a mostly cloudy sky this morning, decreasing clouds by the afternoon, windy statewide, and a slight chance of showers or thunderstorms by the afternoon. Highs today, upper 60s northeast, mid-80s in the west. 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

0: a banana a day might not keep the doctor away. This is Sandra Tinglo with the lowdown on science. Toxic metals from industrial waste can build up in our bodies and cause health problems. In 2015, a mining disaster in Brazil released toxic metal waste into nearby soil. How did that affect crops? Enter Amanda Duim Ferreira and team from the University of São Paulo. They measured metals like mercury and arsenic in bananas, cocoa, and cassava grown nearby. Fortunately, levels were not predicted to impact adults. Models for children, however, pointed to possible health risks. To keep bananas safe for everyone, policymakers may need to reevaluate toxicity thresholds so we can all live to a ripe old age.
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0: his approach.
1: I was amazed in a sense of what direction should I go. I've had many top 40 hits, but my essence is really jazz. This is not just a Earth, Wind & Fire project. It's like a Maurice White presentation and making to the world. So that's the way I looked at it, you know. So it's like, it's something that you have to, like, take your time and explore it. It's all about discovery.
0: An exploration more than two decades in the making. It's Morning Edition from NPR News. I'm Michelle Martin.
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4: After Muna's sophomore album, they were dropped by their label and briefly considered breaking up. After Muna released their third album, they ended up opening for Taylor Swift. It led to the trio taking a very big swing on their new album, Dancing on the Wall. Coming up, Katie, Naomi, and Josette of Muna talk about making the album of their dreams on the Next World Cafe.

0: Think your breakup was hard? Imagine things resurfacing 20 million years later. This is Sandra Tsinglo with the lowdown on science saying it can be that way for land masses. Geoscientist Attila Balas and team at ETH Zurich noticed something peculiar. Older continental fragments were found among younger masses of land. How did these slivers of land get there? Apparently, when continents break up, there isn't a clean split. Using 3D modeling and seafloor observations, researchers were able to track the excess baggage. Continent fragments get carried away by the ocean into cracks along the seafloor. They can end up hundreds of miles away from their source. But good luck getting their records back. Rock of the 80s.
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1: Arthur Godfrey was a 50s TV and radio icon, but not such a great tour leader. You're on the Sound Beat.
0: So I row, row, row.

0: With painstaking effort, White's co-writer Bill Myers used the old tapes to rebuild the 11-minute piece over the course of 3 or 4 months. On the tapes, Maurice White talks about his approach.
1: I was amazed in a sense of what direction should I go. I've had many top 40 hits, but my essence is really jazz. This is not just a Earth, Wind & Fire project. It's like a Maurice White presentation and making to the world. So that's the way I looked at it, you know. So it's like it's something that you have to, like, take your time and explore it. It's all about discovery.
0: An exploration more than 2 decades in the making. It's Morning Edition from NPR News. I'm Michelle Martin.
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0: After Muna's sophomore album, they were dropped by their label and briefly considered breaking up. After Muna released their third album, they ended up opening for Taylor Swift. It led to the trio taking a very big swing on their new album, Dancing on the Wall. Coming up, Katie, Naomi, and Josette of Muna talk about making the album of their dreams on the Next World Cafe.
1: You can hear the World Cafe at 10 Central, 9 Mountain, right after Into the Music with me, Mike Olson, here on Prairie Public. That's coming up right after the news.

0: including KDSU, Fargo, KFJM in Grand Forks, and KPBR Williston.
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2: On Muna's last album, the Los Angeles trio took a big leap, receiving a ton of critical acclaim and landing a spot opening up for Taylor Swift. So when it came time to make the follow-up, they were playing with house money. Dancing on the Wall sees Muna return to their dance pop roots while emphasizing emotional release. And that leads to taking a big swing on a song like Big Stick.
3: I don't think we're actually coming up with any solutions. I think we're just saying, holy shit, we're all a product of this system that has so much power over us.
2: Coming up, Katie Gavin, Josette Maskin, and Naomi McPherson talk about working on Dancing on the Wall and why writing about crushes still hurts no matter how old you are.
4: My willingness has gone way down to put up with that. So it's like I get out of those situations faster and I just go straight to the songwriting.
2: It's Muna on today's World Cafe. It's going to be a good one today, so stick around. We're just a few minutes away from chatting with the members of Muna. Before we get there, still thinking about Raul Malo of the Mavericks, who passed away late last year. He gets us going with Every Little Thing About You.

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From NPR, this is World Cafe. I'm Stephen Kaleo. After Muna's sophomore album, they were dropped by their label and briefly considered breaking up. After Muna released their third album, they ended up opening up for Taylor Swift. So when Katie Gavin, Jazette Maskin, and Naomi McPherson started work on their new album, Dancing on the Wall, they saw an opportunity to make a record that was uncompromising, confident, and authentic. They also wanted to dance, and want you to dance too. Dancing on the Wall is filled with euphoria, emotional releases, and quite a bit of well-deserved swagger. I caught up with the trio over Zoom to talk about making a record in the modern attention economy, LA's queer dating scene, and why crushes are no good, even when you're older. Let's listen to the title track, and then we'll talk to Muna in a minute. Here's Dancing on the Wall on World Cafe.

0: It's Muna with the title track to their fourth studio album. It's Dancing on the Wall. The LA Trio, Katie Gavin, Naomi McPherson, and Josette Maskin are my guests today. I'm Stephen Kaleo. This is World Cafe. Welcome back. Thank you so much for being here.
1: Thank you for having us.
0: Absolutely. So I want to get into the new record, but I listened to the last interview we did with you in 2022, which was right around the release of your self-titled album. And you talked about some of the difficulties that you faced after getting dropped by your label. But based on the success of Muna, I am guessing it is a very different feeling this time around. I'm curious what your headspace was like going into work on this record versus the last one.
2: I think the last time we made a record, we were in a place that felt very tenuous and that we needed to make an album that would break us through. Like mm-hmm. we felt like we had been kind of operating, you know, as a sort of beloved musician or band for, sure. you know, a decade. And we needed to make a record that would pierce through, you know, to some extent in order to allow us to have the career that we have. But this album, I think we were keenly aware of the fact that we needed to make something that felt like true to us, where we are artistically, and that felt above all like an album filled with songs that we absolutely loved.
0: Yeah. Well, I mean, you have the gap between the records about 4 years, and you're all working on different projects in the interim. Did that space influence your creativity when you came back together?
1: Not to speak for Katie, but I think after Katie did her solo project, which is definitely more like folk leaning, that we all kind of came to the decision that we wanted this to be a more of a dance pop record. And I think that was just also because I think cosmically feel like we need something that offers a physical release. Mm-hmm. You know, I feel like we're all looking for a certain kind of catharsis, and it just felt right for us. You know, as we started making this record, we wanted to return to like who we were when we first started as a band. And we wanted to make dark pop songs that you could either cry to or just, you know, dance the night away to.
3: I think the last thing I'll say about that is that I think it's really natural as artists. Like, something that keeps us going is that, like, once you put out a project, there's a sense of what that project left out. So Muna, like, our self-titled album was, like, really, really expansive in terms of, like, genre and sound, which was so fun for us. But then that leaves out this sense of cohesion and like kind of like being snipers about it and just being like, this is a target, we're gonna be right on it. And then now that we've done that, I'm already feeling in myself like a desire to, I think that that's something that moves you forward as an artist, is just being like the need to constantly be oscillating between these different, like, between opposites.
0: Sort of like the art film, blockbuster sort
3: exactly.
0: of thing.
3: Exactly, yeah.
0: We're talking with Naomi, Kate, and Josette of Muna today on World Cafe. We're going to keep talking about the new album, Dancing on the Wall, but first let's hear another cut. It's On Call.

0: It's Muna with On Call. It's World Cafe. It feels like a smash to be. It also feels quintessentially Muna. It's sticky, it's euphoric, and there's a moment. It's so 80s. And this record actually feels like it pulls from so many different places in dance music. You got something that feels like classic trance on It Gets So Hot. There's like a little drum and bass two-step on Why Do I Get a Good Feeling. Can you talk about some of the sonic inspirations for the record?
1: Yeah, I'm seeing Naomi unmuting, so I'm going to let them round this out. But I'll just say that in the beginning, like when we had a bunch of demos on a shared note, I think we had like three genres that were listed at the top of it. Do I remember what they were? Not exactly. But it was like it was like British electronica. And then what we've been referring to as like sophistopop, which would be like Genesis, Skritti Politti, these kind of like nerdy guys who made bangers that also had like smart chords. Because at the end of the day, like we all bond a little bit over being kind of like theory nerds. My favorite thing about On Call is like the successful employment of like multiple key changes. And like that was really fun to nerd out over together. And then obviously like synth pop is at the core of like what Muna has been.
0: So as the primary producer, Naomi, like how challenging is that to stay true to a sonic compass? Do you know, because in the pop world, like you just called out a bunch of names that maybe would sound great back to back, right? But not necessarily. So how do you keep it cohesive so that you don't feel like you're bouncing around the universe?
2: I think the way that I tried to think about it was not exclusively a world of like strict rules or limitations, but I did create sort of a go-to like drum palette to pull from. And with sounds that can apply to sort of different like moods. And that bled over into the synth world too. I think I was curious about the implementation of like kind of forwardly facing artificial sounds that, you know, could, that weren't, that were not trying to mask as a real sound, like artificial strings that reminded me of stuff in like New Edition songs or like Madonna songs. It's like, okay, like these kind of fake schmaltzy strings can be a really fun thing to play with, and like over the top artificial drum sounds that like could not come from a kit.
0: This is World Cafe. Josette, Katie, and Naomi of Muna are my guests. Josette, you said Big Stick was an impossible feat of a song to try and write without coming across as preachy or trite. How did it feel to stick the landing with this one?
3: I mean, we'll see if we really stick the landing. How many people, I guess at this point recording this audio, we're not sure, but I think it's the first time, like we've tried to make political songs in the past. And I think we have seen from like other people doing it and ourselves trying to do it, it can come off as a little bit preachy and a little bit like, we know what the right thing is. And I think the thing that makes this song so brilliant is I don't think we're actually coming up with any solutions. I think we're just saying, holy shit, we're all a product of this system that has so much power over us. Mm-hmm. And I'm just happy that the song is not only like means something, but also like I listen to the song and I'm like, this is a banger.
0: One of the things that I really liked about it from my perspective, Katie, was that it catches you off guard because it feels like it might be a critique of one thing, you know, starts focused on consumerism and identity and then pulls back to the American dream and then maybe the false promise of America towards the end. How did you come to that structure, I guess, for this song?
1: Yeah, I'm so happy that you like took that from the song because that was very intentional when I like that was part of, I would say, the experiment of writing this song is like, can we kind of back people into like the reality of the situation and kind of give people like, I wanted almost the effect of like an episode of The Twilight Zone, where it's like you're getting like goosebumps from realizing that actually like all these things are connected to each other. It was very much intentional. And I think that that's something that that's a muscle that you build as a songwriter a lot of the time. Like we were talking in another interview about just like how a lot of my love songs are songs that have to do with pattern recognition and like saying like, this is a cycle of my behavior that, you know, like comes from various different things. And I think that that approach is something that I kind of can't help but like bring to the way that I think about different things that affect my life, whether that's like, I think also it's interesting because when we are preparing to put out art in 2026, you're also pretty much forced to like contend with like the current state of the attention economy and like what it means that the vessels you have to share your art are like these huge companies that have like vested interests in what people are looking at and why, and like how that kind of fosters competition. But yeah, I think it was very much this experiment of like, let's start with something that feels maybe innocuous, but like almost everybody can relate to.
0: Yes.
1: And then like keep pulling back the like viewfinder until it's like about some of these like some of the biggest like forms of violence that are being enacted today.
0: Yeah. Check out Big Stick. It's Muna here on World Cafe.

0: That's Muna with Big Stick on World Cafe. It's from their new album, Dancing on the Wall. Naomi, Katie, and Josette from Muna are my guests. I'm Kaleo. This is World Cafe. I can envision some friends and family maybe calling around the 2-minute mark or texting you going like, holy crap. As we're taping this, this is before the album has come out. What's the reaction been like from friends, family, people that you work with, peers?
1: My little sister texted and was like, you guys are like the most punk band ever, which I take as a huge compliment because I think punks are really cool and punk music is really cool. I just personally am not exactly able to make it. So I think this is the closest that we've come to genuinely being punks.
2: I know my parents were like freaked out, which means that we're probably doing something that's necessary just given the political climate. Fear in loved ones is always the guiding principle of the decisions that we make.
0: It's World Cafe. We're here with the members of Muna. Switching gears, I want to talk about limerence for a moment. And for our audience, limerence is the state of intense romantic infatuation. And it's become quite a buzzword on social media recently. And I think so many of your songs explore that emotion. Thinking back to some of the songs that you wrote earlier in your career, like Winter Break, they are heart-wrenching. But on this record, it sounds like maybe crushes are more fun now. Are they?
1: No.
3: It sounds that way because the music has a joyous tone to it. But yeah, great answer, Katie.
1: I will say that it gets better, folks. Like, I still have a tendency to experience kind of like all-consuming limerence and like romantic obsession with crushes. And I don't have like the best taste in who I develop those. I mean, what choice do we really have? But I will say that as I've gotten older, my willingness to put up with the emotional suffering that can happen with like being in that type of emotional entanglement, my willingness has gone way down to put up with that. So it's like I get out of those situations faster and I just go straight to the songwriting. Like when I was younger, I would say I dealt with an extreme amount of bullshit and ended up with a smaller amount of songs. And I would say now I deal with a lot less of the bullshit before I get to the songs.
0: This is World Cafe. We are talking with Naomi, Josette, and Katie of Muna. The new album is called Dancing on the Wall. So it's been almost a decade since I spent and lived in Southern California. I need to know what's going on with the West Side Girls. Where's the beef here? What's
3: they up? They're in a sublime beachside world. We have
2: There's no beef. There's no beef.
3: My girlfriend's a West Side girl. She's from Santa Monica. We have no beef. Okay. We have no beef.
2: There's just a greater appreciation, maybe not beef. You know what I mean?
0: Fair enough.
1: I think that really what it is like there is a somewhat established like stereotype that if you're a lesbian, that you are going to be on the East Side. You're going to be like in a number of neighborhoods on the East Side of LA. And that's just like where our people are. And I think that, I think it's not like we are saying that the girls on the West Side have like a lower quality of life. It's just that they are far away
2: and we can't afford to go there.
1: I'm not going to go there. I'm just not going to go there. You have to come to me.
0: It's a matter of convenience. Hey, anyone who's never lived in Los Angeles does not understand how serious. Where do you live? Oh, La Cienega. Okay.
1: Never going to see you again.
0: Yeah, that's exactly right.
3: I'll see you randomly on a street corner in New York City. That's normally where I run into people who live on the other side of the city. It's like, right.
0: All right, well, then I guess why is life better with East Side Girls then?
3: We've just been holding it down in certain parts of this city for a long time. And, you know, you might know a cute makeout spot or two to take someone to, you know?
1: Ooh, cute. I think we know, it's like, it's funny because we, even in the band, we represent kind of a range of opinions about LA. Like, Josette is LA down, like, born and raised, like, going to die here. Nothing makes Josette feel like more passionate.
2: Some could say I'm an East Side girl.
1: You really genuinely are. For me, I am from Chicago, so there's always a little bit of something about LA that I'm like, this is a concrete hell where I'm just like, I don't like, there's something about the city that I often do not find beautiful, but I love this city so much because I love the people in it. So I think we're all bringing kind of something different to the nature of this love song, like it, for the East Side. And sometimes it's quite actually like tongue in cheek and we're making fun of ourselves for having this like stupid little incestuous like niche micro culture, you know, of like East Side lesbians who are all in each other's business. But it's like that at this point, it's been a decade, like this is who we are, like represent.
0: And it's a really great song. So let's close with it here. It's East Side Girls from Muna on World Cafe.

0: It's Muna with East Side Girls from their brand new album, Dancing on the Wall. Go listen to it right now. Josette Maskin, Naomi McPherson, and Katie Gavin of Muna have been my guests. Thank you all so much for being here. This was an absolute blast.
1: Thank you so much.
2: Woo!
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Welcome back to World Cafe. Thanks again to Muna. Their new album, Dancing on the Wall, is available now. And hat tip to our producer, Miguel Perez, for his work on the session. Back into music. Here's Toots and the Maytals.

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I'm feeling shortness of breath, so Nico grab you a horn. Hit Jericho with the buzzer beater to end the quarter. Watch brick and mortar fall like dripping water.

0: This is probably not the right analogy, but that new song from Goose gives me disco Stones vibes when Stones leaned into Undercover of the Night, I Miss You, stuff like that. That is new music from Goose. It's called Good to Be. It's from their new album, Big Modern, due out June 12th. We're back in a minute with new music from Beck on World Cafe.
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Welcome back. It's World Cafe. I'm Kaleo. Beck has new music, not a new album, but to coincide with a North American tour that was just announced. And Beck, man of many genres, moods, and feelings, if you were a fan of Morning Phase, I think this one is right up your alley. Definitely a turn from his last couple of records. This is Ride Lonesome, new music from Beck on World Cafe.

0: Wrapping up this hour of World Cafe with the song from Nico Case's latest album, Neon Gray, Midnight Green. It's Wreck, taking us home. Appreciate you listening, and thanks to our affiliates nationwide who make this show possible. We produce this program from WXPN at the University of Pennsylvania in Philadelphia. I'm Stephen Kaleo. We'll talk to you on the next World Cafe from NPR.
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0: From NPR, it's World Cafe. Hey, I am Kaleo. Coming up this hour, new music from Gregory Alan Isaacoff, teaming up with Sylvan Esso for a cover of one of

My favorite 90s dream pop songs. Taking on Massey Starr's Fade Into You. That's coming up this hour. Plus, I want to introduce you to a new band out of Britain called Man Woman Chainsaw that sounds like a few of your favorite bands. Let me go. Plus, we'll go into the archives for a live performance from Jukebox the Ghost. When you're a far cry from an empire at peace. Plus, Soul Coughing, Gigi Perez, Steven Sanchez, and more. That's on today's World Cafe. All right, let's get the show on the road and let's get a little tempo and energy. Here's Fishbone with Everyday Sunshine on the Cafe.

Welcome one, welcome all. I'm Stephen Kaleo. This is World Cafe. I am a player of songs, a disc jockey, even though discs are no longer part of the equation. I'm going to start with the song, and we got to get the name out of the way. Man, Woman, Chainsaw. Yep, that's memorable. And their debut album is due out August 7th. It's called Cannonball. I love this first single. And the only way I can describe it is LCD Sound System meets Arcade Fire. Yeah. Now you're interested. Me too. This is called Nosedive. New music from Man, Woman, Chainsaw.

0: Give me a little forward momentum. Steven Sanchez, Sweet Love. That is new music from his sophomore album, Love, Love, Love. Also, Tyler Ballgame in there as well with I Believe in Love. We've got live performances from Alex G and Jukebox the Ghost on the way, live from the archives, next on World Cafe.
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It's World Cafe, and it's live from the archives. Chance for us to put the spotlight on some songs that were recorded for this show, and we have captured a lot over our 35 years. 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But first, we should hear this from Alex G., who taped it back in November of 2022. Here's Runner on World

Jukebox the Ghost, recorded live here in Philly back in 2011. That's a performance of Empire. Also heard Alex G with Runner. Live from the Archives happens every episode on World Cafe. To new music from Devin Gilfillian. New album is called Time Will Tell. Here's the first single, Hold On, Hourglass.

0: Gigi Perez from her debut album, At the Beach in Every Life. That is Sailor Song. Coming up, a new collaborative single from Gregory Alan Isaacoff. And I could tell you the name of the duo that he's working with, but then that wouldn't be a tease. But I'll tell you in less than a minute, and we'll play it when we get back to World Cafe.
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And it's a cover of one of my favorite songs, Mazzy Star's Fade Into You. 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

0: From the last proper studio album from Soul Coughing, El Oso, that is Circles. I appreciate you listening, and thanks to our affiliates nationwide who make this show possible. We produce this program from WXPN at the University of Pennsylvania in Philadelphia. I'm Stephen Kaleo. We'll catch you on the next World Cafe from NPR.
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4: It's noon Central, 11 Mountain. For Prairie Public, I'm Danielle Webster with your midday news. The entire state of North Dakota is in a red flag warning today. The warning is in effect until 10 p.m. Central Time this evening. Winds of 25 to 35 miles per hour with gusts up to 45 miles per hour, coupled with low relative humidity, make the risk of wildfires much higher during this time. Any fires that start could spread rapidly and be difficult to control. The public is asked to avoid outdoor activities that may cause sparks or open flames. They are also asked to follow local burn restrictions. Former North Dakota Attorney General and Senator Heidi Heitkamp says farmers and small business owners need to be aware of tax schemes that may prey

0: upon their ambitions. Research and development tax credits may be available to farmers for the implementation of practices that make their operations more innovative and efficient, such as conservation practices to increase water quality or changes in feed for livestock to increase production. Heidkamp, who now serves as director of Alliant Group, says these credits are not simple to apply for. Alliant Group is a specialty accounting firm providing R&D accounting work for small and medium-sized businesses. Heidkamp says some tax groups are using unregulated AI tools to promise farmers and business owners large returns on these R&D tax credits, even if they don't qualify. And she says it's not as simple as filling out a form to apply for them.
1: R&D tax credits and making those tax credits, basically legitimizing those tax credits with the IRS, is not for the faint-hearted or the slipshod operator. It takes a lot of work and it takes a lot of background. If you think about Alliant Group, yes, they employ a lot of CPAs, but they also employ PhD agronomists, PhD ag economists. There's just a lot of work behind all of that, behind applying for these tax credits that you want to make sure gets done.
0: Heidkamp says it could open producers up to audits for filing fraudulent returns. She recommends working with local, legitimate providers and not trusting unprompted cold calls from anyone promising something too good to be true. She says farmers are especially vulnerable now as input costs continue to climb. As the Red River Diversion Project moves into its final year of construction, Fargo Mayor Tim Mahoney says there's a bit of irony in the water.
2: It's amazing that we live in a community where we need flood protection, we need drought protection.
0: Mahoney is referring to a project that is being developed that would bring water from the Missouri River in the central part of the state east to Fargo in times of drought.
2: No other community is really faced with that. Maybe in California somewhere, but I don't know any other community that's faced with that. One's a $3.2 billion project and the one's a $1.4 billion project. Both in our community. And how do you make that happen?
0: Mahoney says lessons learned from the diversion project have started to be implemented with the water supply project, and they already have created cost savings. He says they are hoping to see water supply project be complete by the year 2030. A pandemic-era homeowner assistance fund will expire later this year, but still has a few bucks that can be used to help people. North Dakota Health and Human Services administers the Homeowner Assistance Fund, also called ND Help for Homeowners. HHS Housing Stability Unit Director Nikki Aiden says the program began in 2022 and has so far assisted 3,400 households in the state to the tune of $37 million.
3: This is a pandemic-era program designed to help North Dakota homeowners who became at risk of foreclosure due to financial struggles as it relates to the pandemic or pandemic adjacent, and had gotten like either behind in some mortgage or insurance premiums or taxes, things that would, you know, bring about foreclosures or difficulties to keep housing.
0: The program has about $6 million left, and eligible homeowners may receive up to $40,000 of assistance toward delinquent mortgages, property taxes, insurance premiums, condo or other association fees, and homeowning expenses. To qualify, a homeowner must have experienced financial hardship due to the COVID-19 pandemic, have income equal to or less than 150% of the area median income, and own and occupy the property as their primary residence. Aiden says interested owners should apply.
3: It has been helpful for folks with manufactured homes to, you know, even if they have paid off their home, this program also will help them cover like past due lot rent so that they can stabilize that ownership and not go into foreclosure or removal that way.
0: The program expires in September. Applications are due by August 15th, 2026, and can be found online at the Health and Human Services website. Current temperatures this hour: Williston, partly sunny, 65 degrees, partly sunny in Minot and 64. Minot Air Force Base, partly sunny, 64 degrees, partly sunny in Bismarck Mandan and 60. Dickinson, mostly sunny, 65. Grand Forks and East Grand Forks, partly sunny, 57. Mostly sunny in Devil's Lake this hour, 57 degrees. Mostly sunny in Fargo-Moorhead and 58. And in Jamestown, mostly sunny skies, 59 degrees. Coming up on 6 minutes past noon Central, 11 Mountain, for Prairie Public, I'm Danielle Webster.

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Here's Jackie Green. Jackie's a pretty soulful guy himself. Jackie had a solo career, and then he joined up with Joan Osborne, and they were in a band together and called, I think it was Trigger Hippie, right? And then he performed with members of the Dead, and he's just a busy guy, talented fella. Here's Jackie Green.

The definition of happiness. That's the Old Crow Medicine Show. That's all you need. 8 dogs, 8 banjos, and you got a racket, that's for sure. Here's Greg Brown. He knows all about it.

Dolly Parton right there. That record really gave her career a boost. She returned to bluegrass music and that old-time music and made a couple of really nice records. Here's Neil Young. This goes back to a record called Homegrown.

0: That is Bodie Wagner. Right there, that's one called Rocky Rose. And Neil Young got that started. You're listening to Into the Music here on Prairie Public.
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You can take us with you anywhere you go.

Yeah, I think it's about that time to have a little fun. Those are the Water Boys on Into the Music. She played accordion for the Water Boys on their Great Fisherman's Blues record. Here's Sharon Shannon.

That is Phil Elvin right there working with Sun Ra and the orchestra. Hey, brother, can you spare a dime? Mary Coughlin before that. Delaney's gone back on the wine. Here's June Tabor, another very fine singer. Here's June.

Yeah, pretty little piece. That's called Double Scotch. Stefan Grappelli on the violin. Marcel Azzola doing the accordion work there. That's from a record called Live in Tokyo. I'm Mike Olson. You're listening to Into the Music. You're on Prairie Public. Of course, Stefan Grappelli, who played in France back in the late 30s. 40s with his partner Django Reinhardt, the great gypsy guitarist. Here's one that Django wrote. Sam Miltich, who is a Minnesota resident and fine guitar player, student of the music of Django Reinhardt, is going to play this for us. It's called Anuman. Here's Sam Miltich.

That's a group called 8 and a Half Souvenirs coming out of Texas. That one Django Reinhardt first wrote and recorded, called Deuce Ambiance. Harry Connick Jr. before that, from his Salute to Cole Porter with I Love Paris, and also heard from Moondog and the London Saxophonic. Here's the Hot Club of San Francisco, led by guitarist Paul Mayling. This is one that Django wrote called Sweet Chorus.

The Hot Club of San Francisco. There are hot clubs all over the world dedicated to the music of Django Reinhardt and Stefan Grappelli. Here's a group that plays that music, only they're located in Central Park. Here are the Central Park Shakes.

Flo Morrissey and Matthew E. White there doing one that Roy Ayers first recorded. Hey, everybody loves the sunshine. I know I do. You're tuned to Prairie Public. I'm Mike Olson. It's good to have you along. Here's the great jazz artist Pharoah Sanders. This is one called Astral Traveling.

His name is Slow-Mo. Slow-Mo featuring MC Rex on that one. Hey, I'm just waiting till my buzz comes back. Brittany Howard of the Alabama Shakes from one of her own records. We listened to one called Stay High and started that off with Pharoah Sanders out Astral Traveling. You're tuned to Prairie Public. I'm Mike Olson. It's good to have you along. Yes, what's ahead? Kinky.

0: a puppet of Tang's with a mullet and a popsicle. Hey, güero.
1: Yeah, bro.
0: Let's go to Cap and Cork. They have the new Yanni cassette.

out of gas or just shut up. That's Persephone's Bees right there at one called The Nice Day. Back before that, it began the set with Kinky and one called The Headphonist. You know, if you get noise-canceling headphones, they work well. Snow blowing, mowing the lawn. Here's Caroline Rose on Into the Music.

Peter Hallsapple and Chris Stamey right there. That's one called Angels. Chris Stamey and Peter Hallsapple both remain very active in the music business, releasing multiple records here in the last year. I'm Mike Olson. You're listening to Into the Music here on Prairie Public. Heard from the Talking Heads, and she was, and started that off with Caroline Rose with Feel the Way I Want. Here's a group that, well, I'm a fan of. Bob Dylan's a fan of this band. Actually, these are the Stereophonics.

Adam Duritz and the Counting Crows singing about those American girls. I'm Mike Olson. You're listening to Into the Music here on Prairie Public. Let's stay out on the West Coast. They argue the best coast.

John Hyatt, right there in Pink Bedroom. It could be dangerous. Best Coast before that with one called Boyfriend. Here's Caroline Rose with Soul, number 5 on Into the Music.

Great song from Lindsey Mack right there. That one called Remember. Freelance Wales with Hannah. And also heard from Daft Punk, hoping to get lucky. Yeah, fun stuff. Here's Paul Weller. This is one called Cosmic Fringes on Into the Music.

Hey, New York is rocking tonight. That's Willie Nile right there from a record of last year's Celebrating New York City, the place he calls home. Bruce Springsteen and the band got it started with the E Street Shuffle. Here's another of the great New Yorkers. Here's Lou Reed.

0: Those are the Feelies right there. That one called Crazy Rhythms. It's those crazy rhythms that I like. Blondie, before that, she was part of the CBGB scene. We heard Hanging on the Telephone from Blondie and kicked it off with Lou Reed. I Love You, Suzanne. Yes, they played CBGBs. Here's the Replacements with one called Attitude.
1: One, two, three, four.

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1: Steven Sanchez. Well, he found himself with a viral hit in 2021 thanks to a song that sounds more like 1961. Until I Found You. Sanchez fell in love with classic era pop music as a child, got signed when he was only 17 years old. His debut album, Angel Face, was ambitious at its heart, telling the story of a fictitious troubadour who falls for a mob boss's girlfriend.
2: I just love this concept of just like, oh, this love that kind of drives you mad and drives you into this space of choosing purposefully to be naive and like thoughtless because you just want something so bad.
1: Steven Sanchez joins me to talk about the story behind Angel Face and how a questionable purchase led to a smash hit. I'm Kaleo. It's an encore edition of World Cafe. We're running this one back because Sanchez has a new album due out at the end of the week called Love, Love, Love. We'll get into that session in just a few minutes. But first, here's Courtney Barnett, Sight Unseen.

Welcome one, welcome all to an encore edition of World Cafe. I'm Kaleo. Steven Sanchez set to release his sophomore album, Love, Love, Love, at the end of the week. We're in the vault to pull out his first appearance on World Cafe from 2024. Here's me in the past. Take a listen. Today, we're going on a ride in a time machine. Back to the 1950s and 60s era of popular music. You'd hear Orbison, Sinatra, and Presley on the radio. And get this, our operator is only 21 years old. Steven Sanchez became a sensation thanks to a song out of time going viral called Until I Found You.

But Sanchez wasn't chasing a trend. He was playing the style of music he fell in love with as a child. His debut album, Angel Face, is imagined in a world over 60 years ago and tells the story of a fictitious troubadour who falls for a mob boss's girlfriend. Stephen joins me today to talk about how a questionable purchase massively changed his trajectory and why his music resonates not just with Zoomers, but Boomers too. First, from the album Angel Face, it's Stephen Sanchez with Evangeline.

0: is Steven Sanchez. The song is Evangeline. It's from his debut album, Angel Face. The Nashville artist recently passed over 1.5 billion streams on Spotify for his breakout smash, Until I Found You. And Steven Sanchez is my guest in studio. I'm Kaleo. It's the World Cafe.
1: Hello.
0: So nice to meet, dude. How are you doing?
1: Great to meet you. I'm doing really well.
0: Evangeline, the song we just heard, is a character that plays a part in this big concept on Angel Face. Can you tell me a little bit about what you wanted to do with this record?
1: You know, for me, 50s and 60s music has been such a impactful, you know, genre, you know, place and time where music was just so innocent and beautiful and meant something outside of just, you know, one's personal struggle, but they were trying to unite people through universal struggles. And I just really, really loved that music, you know. And then I think the story that came from that was just born out of that love for that music, and everything was just born out of this really deep place of respect and passion over it. And that's cool. So there was never like an effort to like write a story or characters. It just kind of happened that way, I think.
0: You can tell, I mean, it is such a love letter in its authenticity to that era and sound of music.
1: Yeah.
0: There's a character I've read about called the Sanchez Troubadour.
1: Yeah.
0: Who is he in relation to this album?
1: Yes, absolutely. So the Troubadour is a famed crooner who gains notoriety back in the late 50s after playing Until I Found You on the Connie Coe Show. And following that performance, the group Steven Sanchez and the Mooncrests launched into stardom, you know, through the early 60s until, you know, as many artists back in the day who had an extension of themselves, you know, for Elvis back in the day, it was Elvis and the Blue Moon Boys.
0: Yeah.
1: For James Brown, it was James Brown and his famous Flames, you know, Dion and the Belmonts. That's kind of the story we're telling, is this massive trajectory into fame for this fictional artist who ends up being dubbed the Troubadour Sanchez, you know, into the 60s, where he then lands residency shows at this famed club called the Angel in Los Angeles, which is owned by a mob boss named Hunter, you know. And so it brings in those 60s, you know, crime family kind of elements. And upon arriving to that club, you know, the Troubadour meets Hunter's girlfriend, Evangeline.
0: Oh, trouble.
1: And those two spark up a secret romance because, you know, for the Troubadour, he wants to escape the fortune and the fame. You know, at heart, he wants love and he wants to, you know, live his life chasing that. And it results in a tragic end, you know?
0: I don't want to give away the ending, but I mean, that must have been so much fun to build this backstory and this world. Were there any cultural touchstones that you were thinking at, you know, like not like Goodfellas or something? Were there classic movies that you'd watch and you're like, I want to build out a world like that?
1: Sure. I mean, there was definitely elements more so from a song actually, that Marty Robbins wrote called El Paso.
0: Okay.
1: And, it sings about, you know, these gunslingers who get into a gunfight over this dancer named Felita that they both love, and one of the gunfighters kills the other, and it results in him having to flee the area. And when he comes back, the lawmen gun him down, and Felita kisses him goodbye. And I just love this concept of just like, you know, this love that kind of drives you mad and drives you into this space of choosing purposefully to be naive and like thoughtless because you just want something so bad that you're like willing to deny the truth of a reality in order to, you know, cater to the one that you are living in, you know. And I love that because I feel like a lot of the time there are definitely like experiences I feel like a lot of people have where they feel like, oh, I'm in this thing and I think it's this way, but maybe it isn't this way.
0: Yeah.
1: But I want it to be so badly this way, you know? And I don't know. So sure, Goodfellas and
0: well, Goodfellas is a poor one. But you know what I'd love to do? Play a little bit of that song, El Paso, if that's cool with you.
1: Absolutely.
0: Yeah. Take a listen.

0: We're here with Steven Sanchez on World Cafe. The new album is called Angel Face. There's a lot to talk about. I'd love if it's okay with you to back up a little bit.
1: Sure.
0: And because your grandparents had a record collection.
1: And which
0: is great. That was the hook, huh?
1: That was the hook, yeah. I mean, you know, you go up there as a 10-year-old and it's kind of like, all right, they've got this large property with barns and a main house, and all you can do, you know, the whole time you're there is explore it.
0: Sure.
1: And so vinyl was something that I stumbled upon and fell in love with, obviously, and which is even cooler for this new record, because the fact that it is a vinyl and I can hold it, and it's like, I mean, it just feels like I'm pulling one
0: it's
1: of those
0: a full
1: old
0: circle
1: records.
0: Moment, man.
1: Oh yeah, I mean, it's just it's so cool. It feels really special. So
0: some of the bands that are name checked when you talk about this crate digging that you did when you were younger, you know, Frank Sinatra, Roy Orbison, Nat King Cole, The Ink Spots. Now, look,
1: oh yeah,
0: look. I could see someone going, oh, Frank Sinatra, right? Oh, Nat King Cole. Like, those groups are still in the lexicon and the vernacular of musicians today.
1: Yes.
0: But the Ink Spots were, like, this unheralded group, like, that just kind of blew my mind that that was something that you were into. How did you, like, what about them got you excited?
1: Oh, man. I loved his voice. I think a lot of the time, like, artists, you know, it's not really the music or the songwriting or anything. It's sometimes the way things are sang.
0: Oh, yeah.
1: Sounds very like... Hozier did this great interview, and he talked about, like, a person's voice. Like, voices can be good or bad, you know, depending on how you look at it. Mm-hmm. But it's just how it hits you that's, like, very... Oh my God, like that resonates. I connect with this voice. And that lead singer, you know, once he died, like that band's music changed significantly in a way that was awful. But the way that he would sing, it was so just desperate and mournful and melancholy. And it was, and even just his dictation and his phrasings, like the way that he would let his voice shake, you know, when saying like whispering grass. Like, you know, and it's just things like that that were inspiring for me growing up, you know, just I'm like, oh my God, I love how his voice does that.
2: Why do you whisper green grass? Why tell the tree?

0: were you taking notes in your head about, like, this is how I get across desperation and, like,
1: oh,
0: sort of...
1: Oh, yeah. Totally. I mean, there's a... You know, during the show, we'll sing the opening track, something about her, and you know, there's a line in the song that's like, she sits in a smile with eyes looking through,
0: sure.
1: But I'm like, she sits in a smile, and it's like very like exaggerated, and it's, but it's just fun. That's what makes that music so fun, is there was so much playfulness to it.
0: Sure. Yeah.
1: You know, it wasn't just a straight shot, like, okay, we're singing. It's like, no, we're like... We are feeling it. We are singing it. Like, we're being playful. It's like, honestly, it feels like his vocal is like brushing paint across a canvas kind of thing. And it's going left and right and up and down. And he's flicking the brush. And now there's splatters. And, you know, now there's blotches. And I just think that's what music should be about. Even singing, you know, outside of just, you know, the actual production and all that of creativity. Like, I think the singing part, I mean, that's what's so... special, I think, about that artist specifically.
0: Well,
1: you know?
0: The way you just made that analogy is a perfect way to distinguish the difference between singing and performing.
1: Yes,
0: and
1: absolutely.
0: I dig it. We're here with Stephen Sanchez on World Cafe. Let's get to another song from the album Angel Face. What should our audience know about Only Girl?
1: Wow, Only Girl. It is a dialogue between the two characters, actually. It's coming from the perspectives of both... the Troubadour and Hunter, who are undeniably, you know, wanting Evangeline.
0: Yeah.
1: For Hunter, he wants his side piece, trophy woman kind of thing. And for the Troubadour, he wants his girl, his love. He wants the woman that he's gotten to know. But if you line it with the story, obviously, if you take the story out, it's just a straight shot. Please don't be with anybody else. please be with me. Be my only girl.
0: Working on two levels. Let's listen yeah. to it. It's Only Girl here on World Cafe and Stephen Sanchez.

0: It's Steven Sanchez here on World Cafe. That's Only Girl. It's from his debut album, Angel Face, which is out now. And Steven is my guest on the cafe. Was there a moment in your teenage years before you went out to Nashville where you're like, I should go pursue this? There's something here. I believe in this.
1: Sure. I mean, it wasn't really a... It was something I knew I always wanted to do, music for me. I mean, I grew up in a religious home, and I'd go to church on Sunday, and church for me was less about, you know, when I was going, I wasn't trying to connect with God initially, but I felt connected watching people connect with God.
0: Oh, yeah.
1: If you will, like, to the music, to, like, what that was speaking to them. And it was more profound to me growing up, you know, seeing that. I was just like, wow, like, I don't know any of these people, but we are sharing a universal feeling of just like, this music's beautiful. It's saying something about our soul that we can connect with and relate to. And it's devastating me. Like, and I'm just like crying and they're crying. And it's just, that was so beautiful for me when I was growing up. And I think, you know, it became this itch that just never stopped itching of just like, I want to write songs that make people feel that way. I really wanted to do that. And I just think, I didn't know how I was going to do it, but I was trying everything. And then it just ended up working out somehow, which is crazy.
0: I mean, part and parcel of talking to somebody who has 1.5 million or billion spins on Spotify is to talk to you about Until I Found You.
1: Absolutely.
0: And, you know, this song was born out of what many would say was a irresponsible decision on your part.
1: Yes, an irresponsible decision.
0: Tell me what immediately preceded writing this song.
1: Oh, my gosh. I made a poor financial choice, and I bought a guitar and an amp. Yeah. That I couldn't afford. And I could, but like, it was not smart at the time. It was just like, this
0: could,
1: is
0: but
1: like,
0: shouldn't
1: like, I shouldn't have done it, but I did. And, you know, I came home with it. I was stoked. I was just like, yes, I got this thing. This is great. And I started, you know, playing around with all these 50s covers, you know, Paul Anka and, you know, the Platters. And I was singing those songs. And, you know, at the time I was dating somebody and, you know, I was thinking about them like while I was singing those little covers. And then playfully, it was just like, man, it would be really cool. It would be really cool if I was an artist back then. And like, I wrote a song that sounded like a 50s song. And so I did that. Like, I just like, as a, honestly, as like a bit, like a, as like a bit of a joke, like to just see what it would be like to write one just for fun. And I was like, well, I want to write a love song about this person I'm dating. And so, you know, Georgia, wrap me up, and, you know, and so on and so forth. And then there it was. And it
0: 15 minutes.
1: Like, it was like verse, the chorus happened, and then, you know, I posted it, and it just got this crazy reaction. Then they all reached out and were like, we got to record this song. And we're like, okay.
0: Yeah.
1: And so we went to the studio, we recorded it. The girl I was dating at the time, she sang on the song.
0: Georgia.
1: And so all the background vocals on that song, you know, that's all her. And it was out, and it didn't do anything. And then we broke up, and that's okay, and that happens, and that's life. But
0: sure.
1: God, and then just that song just exploded.
0: Let's take a listen to it, Until I Found You. It's Steven Sanchez on World Cafe.

0: Until I Found You.
1: Oh, yeah.
0: That is Steven Sanchez, and also the person talking there, that's Steven Sanchez.
1: Hello!
0: His new album is called Angel Face, I Am Kaleo, This Is World Cafe. All right, I'm going to tell you a personal story. It's a fun story. So we're in the radio station right now where we make World Cafe. And upstairs, there's a venue called World Cafe Live. And about a year and a half ago, I was taking a late lunch out of the radio station. It's probably like 3 o'clock.
1: Yeah.
0: And outside, there's like 30 teenagers and college kids waiting for a show that, mind you, doors aren't going to open for another 3 hours, right?
1: Sure.
0: So the first thing I do is I walk back inside and look at the marquee and say, Who the hell is playing here tonight? And I saw Steven Sanchez. And I said, who is Steven Sanchez? I mean, this is kind of one of those, I love discovering an artist because of noticing that gravitational pull from people who are, oh, these people are so excited they're showing up 3 hours early. I want to know more about this artist. And I listened to the music and I was like, wow, this is kind of a head trip because this is not the type of music I would expect kids, like teenagers, college kids, to be into. Why do you have an idea in your head why there's been such a like wholesale embrace from people who are three generations removed from the inspiration of the music that you're making?
1: God,
0: I know that's a heavy one.
1: Gosh, that is a great question. I'm still trying to figure it out because it's just, I think it's the unicorn of it all. Huh. You know, like when I think about when Until I Found You was playing on AAA, you know, radio stations all across the country, you know, it struck me more what was playing right after.
0: Yeah.
1: Like an Ariana Grande hit or, you know, Post Malone's playing after. And I'm like, it would be a trip to be driving around in your car and you're bumping, you know, some big pop song from this big pop artist, and then this young buck random kid plays on right after and it sounds like a song from the 50s.
0: Yeah.
1: That would trip me the hell out, you know? And I think it's such like a, what is that? Like, what is that? You know, that I think
0: it's because
1: folks just love that.
0: I think it's because the music is good.
1: Thanks.
0: And as you said, a unicorn thing, it's unfamiliar. What is this? This is something that's good that up until this point, I haven't really dived into.
1: And sure.
0: So do you find you have fans going down the rabbit hole, discovering other bands because of your music? If people are like, I got into Elvis or I got into...
1: Yeah. I think it's that. I think, honest to God, I think it's that there's not a... Like, think of music as a whole, right? What are people consuming on TikTok? What are they consuming on radio? Like, it's all new stuff. It's modern sounds. There's not this... I think also to comment on our generation's ability to like discover music, it's unbelievable. Like I feel like everyone has
0: pros.
1: I think everybody has just an unbelievable like catalog of artists and songs that they know. But what I think is that like 50s and 60s music just isn't like a thing anymore at all. It's not popular. It's not like being made cool anymore. Like it's cool for what it is, but it's not like prevalent in a generation where modern music is like the like pop music is the driving force. Taylor Swift, Harry Styles. And so I think when folks hear like a record that doesn't sound anything like that, I think it's just cool.
0: We're here with Steven Sanchez. This is World Cafe. Let's close out with a song from the album. Here's Be More.

0: on World Cafe. Steven Sanchez from his debut album, Angel Face, which is out now, the song Be More. Steven, it was an absolute pleasure. Thank you so much for coming on, and best of luck in the future.
1: Thanks, man.
0: Dude,
1: see y'all.
0: It's Steven Sanchez. We're back in a minute with more World Cafe.

Welcome back. It's World Cafe. I'm Kaleo. Steven Sanchez, his new album is called Love, Love, Love, and it is due out at the end of the week. Hat tip to our senior producer, Kimberly Janad, for her work on the session. Here's Brandi Carlile now from her latest album, Returning to Myself. It's Human.

Monrovia. From his debut album, Bloodline, the song is Heavy Foot. In a minute, new music from Sturgill Simpson's Nom de Plume, Johnny Blue Skies, when we get back to World Cafe.

You're listening to World Cafe. I'm Kaleo. In order to get around his rule that he would only release five albums under his own name, Sturgill Simpson created the alias Johnny Blue Skies, which is what a bartender at a Lexington, Kentucky establishment would call him when he did open mic nights. His new album is called Mutiny After Midnight. Here's Situation. It's Johnny Blue Skies.

0: I mean, I like the expression when it rains, it pours, but everything hits at once. Also completely appropriate. Spoon from Girls Can Tell, putting the wraps on this edition of World Cafe. 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I'm Kaleo. 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
0: From NPR, it's World Cafe. Hey, I am Kaleo. This month, Kevin Morby is set to release his new album, Little Wide Open. The recently minted Grammy winner worked with Aaron Dessner on the project.
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0: The song is called Javelin, and you will hear that today from Kevin Morby. We'll also get into music from Mount Joy with a new standalone single, envisioning, hey, not what's the worst thing that could happen, what's the best thing that could happen? The song's called Is Joy Easy? Plus new music from Death Cab for Cutie. LCD Sound System takes us home. That's headed your way on today's World Cafe. You know, some artists want to tease out that they have new music coming later this year. Follow this countdown clock. Kevin Parker,